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September 18th, 2026. And today, we are dealing with so many issues in our Fair Helen. So many issues, guys. So many issues. And today I just want to give you the opportunity to speak. That's something that a lot of us have been feeling as if we do not have. The opportunity to speak. The opportunity to vent. The opportunity to let our voices be heard. So today it's your day, guys. Today you get to be the host of the show. You get to put things out there. Today is a what's on my mind day. And I'm going to invite you guys in a little while to call in and tell me what is on your mind. And I see some people tuning in as far as the United States and the UK. Thank you guys for joining me. And before we start, I just want to say hello to the people who are tuned in, my loyal listeners. So, good afternoon to you. Pleasant good afternoon to you and welcome to the broadcast. All of you who are tuned in on the Fire 107.7 FM link, good afternoon to you guys. Welcome to the broadcast. Those of you just jumping on to the Fire FM Facebook page, good afternoon to you guys. Happy Friday. And as I said, today I'm going to give you guys the opportunity to speak. Something that is sorely lacking in our society today. Before I do, I want to remind you guys to help us keep the fire burning. There is a link pinned to the broadcast. You could see it here. It says buy a flame and keep, help us keep the fire burning. So guys, if you are able, please, and be generous, click the link, buy a flame, help us keep the fire burning and keep Fire FM going strong. As I said, we're looking to either repair or replace a key piece of equipment that we need to go on the airwaves, and it's been a bit troublesome. We haven't been able to raise enough revenue to do so. So guys, you can either be a monthly contributor, and it's not expensive, $5, that's all we're asking for, $5, and or you could just buy a flame whenever you can. 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So do the best you can. Thank you guys for your support in advance. Okay, once again, I see more people are tuning in on the Fire FM link. Good afternoon to you guys if you're just tuning in. And those of you here on the Fire 107.7 FM Facebook page, good afternoon to you guys. Thank you for joining us. And don't forget to share the live. Today, guys, we've had so many things happening. We've had so many things happening in Fair Helen over this week. Just between last week and this week, two bodies were discovered, one of a young mother, Marisol Geist, and unfortunately,

0: She has left two kids without a mother. And also a body, and this one we didn't talk about too much. The body of a young man was discovered floating in Banans Bay. Also this week, we found out that remains which were recovered in 2024 and had not yet been identified, DNA analysis were used, DNA analysis was used and has been able to identify those remains as that of Shanique Philip, who, another young mother, 33 years old at the time of her disappearance, and she went missing in 2023. Her body was rediscovered in 2024, but because of the rate of decomposition, she has only just been identified via DNA analysis. Also, we've learned that there have been several reports, and the police have not yet confirmed whether or not these reports are true, but there have been several reports of attempted kidnappings in our country. Sad news for our young women. People have gone to social media to report that there have been cars with no number plate, no stickers. They've been spotted, according to eyewitness accounts, in several communities. And at least one young lady was almost kidnapped. Thankfully, she managed to escape because someone else who had seen what was going on had been able to alert her. I'm not sure. The police have not said anything about whether or not this individual made a report, or whether they have been able to confirm the validity of that statement. But we all saw the video, which was posted by a lady claiming to be her cousin. We've also heard other reports in Castries, in Mondor, of similar things happening. And the pièce de résistance, a video circulating on social media of a gentleman. Well, I really should stop calling just anyone gentleman, because gentleman is actually a title, but of a man claiming to be, to have been deported to St. Lucia, extolling his frustrations with the island and expressing thoughts of murder and suicide. Now, at first, when I saw this video, I thought this individual was one of the third country national deportees. I've since come to learn that this individual is actually a St. Lucian citizen who was deported for armed robbery. And this person is expressing this level of frustration with the system, with St. Lucia as a whole, with the people, with everything. And in my view, this is a cry for help. And it exposes a dark truth that when persons are deported and they land here, there really is a lack of support for these individuals. And I had a very interesting conversation earlier today with someone who I regard as an expert in law enforcement and someone who I have a huge amount of respect for. And this individual was explaining to me that when persons are deported, they are really just on their own. And most of these individuals, and this is not something that happens every once in a while, because St. Lucia does not turn away her sons and daughters when they are sent back home after falling foul of law enforcement in other countries. She can't. They're her people. Sons and daughters. But when these people arrive home, in a lot of instances, these individuals have been living in St. Lucia, have been living in other countries since they were little. Some of them don't even know their family. They have never, in a lot of instances, come back to the island. They don't know how it works. They don't know what to expect. And it is a culture shock. And yesterday I called for the authorities to come together and put some system in place for these individuals to help them cope. But I think I was looking at this on a limited scale. Because here's the thing. What about the individuals who have committed crimes right here in St. Lucia, who have been remanded at Bodley Correctional Facility for years? Some of them for crimes that they may or not have committed. Some of them for crimes that they've spent much more time on remand than would have been necessary to punish them for whatever crime they perpetrated. Some of them with emotional and mental deficiencies. What is in place for these individuals? Because let's face it, Bodley Correctional Facility is supposed to be a facility that provides rehabilitation to these individuals. But have we ever examined the system to ensure that it works? How many of you know individuals who treat a trip to Bodley as if it were a preferred vacation? How many of you who know individuals right here in your communities who go to Bodley so often that you would think it is your second, it is their second home? A correctional facility is supposed to provide correction, rehabilitation, and these individuals, in a perfect world, are supposed to be reintegrated into society. I guess my question this afternoon really is Bodley Correctional Facility serving its intended purpose? Are the inmates at Bodley being provided with the necessary support that allows them to become rehabilitated members of society? You see, at first when I heard that video, I was scared. I was concerned for the persons, the innocent people, who would have had to cross paths with a seemingly dangerous individual. But the more I thought about it, the more I realized that this person's cry for help might just be the evidence that we need to recognize the cracks in our system and do something about it before it becomes too big a problem to deal with. We've had a prevalence of young men and girls going to Bodley repeatedly. I've heard individuals say, "I will simply do this to you and go and spend a holiday at Bodley." And of course, it is not every single person who becomes a repeat offender. Some individuals go to Bodley Correctional Facility once, they learn their lesson, they come home, and they do everything in their power to never darken BCF's doorstep again. But you have to admit that there are a vast number of individuals who go to that prison and seem to get comfortable. Are we missing something? Have we ever taken the time to examine the system? Because here's the thing. Crime is a serious problem in St. Lucia. And oftentimes, our main focus is the family, the school, the friends the children seem to follow, pop culture. We've thought of everything to figure out the root cause of crime. But have we thoroughly examined the system? Have we looked at every single angle that we need to look at? I know the Prime Minister and his cabinet are devoid of ideas to deal with crime, because I hear him talking about truancy, softer measures, and all of that. And I'm beginning to wonder if maybe in his capacity as Minister of National Security, he is overwhelmed and trying desperately to go back to the drawing board. Or if maybe he has simply given up and decided to tackle the softer things that he believes he would achieve greater success with. I'm not sure. I don't know. I'm trying to figure this out the same way everyone else is trying to figure out how to contain criminal activity. Because crime does none of us any good. The level of crimes that we are seeing in this country, it is simply too much. It's too much. There must be something that can be done. Something we've overlooked to tackle this growing problem. And I appreciate everyone who has thought of, okay, let's tackle this from a social standpoint. So, trying to engage children at a younger age, get them involved in sports, get them involved in academics, get them involved in skills training, anything to pull them away from the allure of a life of crime. I appreciate that. But what are we doing to tackle the repeat offenders? Because some people have gone to Borderly so many times that I think they are making other young people curious about what exactly is going on over there. They're making other young people wonder, but what at Borderly is so nice that you keep going back over and over and over again? And maybe these individuals are becoming curious, and so they are finding themselves on the wrong side of the law because they want to see what is the allure of Borderly. I don't know, but we need to look at every single action. Is the prison fulfilling its role as a rehabilitative facility? That is my question. And I want to hear from you as to whether or not you I want to know what you think. Because know people. I'm pretty sure there are people on here who know people and who are finding out or finding it or noticing that these individuals are going to Bodley over and over again. I've known people from my community, young men who have never worked or held a job, and their only occupation is going to Bodley. I'm sure that you have noticed people in your community with this proclivity as well. What is the allure of prison? Now, I don't know. I've never been to prison. I've never found myself on the wrong side of the law. Mainly because I'm an individual who loves freedom. And I have this, it's not a fear, but it is a hatred of being wrong. So anytime I think of doing something, the first thing I would ask myself is, am I well within my rights to do this? So I'm always very careful. I'm always very aware of whether or not what I am doing is right or wrong, because I do not like to be wrong. That's one. If being wrong was a profession, I wouldn't be able to do it. It would be against my nature. It would be against everything that I am. I hate being wrong. I always want to be right. Always. I love being right. My daughter will tell you that she often says, if I am having a conversation and I figure I am going on the wrong track, or if something happens and I deal with it in a way and I am wrong, on the rare occasions where I don't double check, that I would abandon it, the conversation, in midstream. And she would say, oh, mommy, you don't want to talk about it further because you do not, you know you're wrong and you don't want to be wrong. But I don't want to be wrong. That's the truth. So I do not understand this proclivity, this need for some individuals to contravene the law. I don't understand it. That would be wrong, and I do not want to be wrong. But I know not everybody thinks the same way. People deal with situations based on what they are going through at the time. And they look at things through the lens of their present circumstances. This is something that you cannot take away from people. People are people. People are human, and they do the best they can with whatever circumstances that they are facing at the time. That is totally understandable. It is human nature. We get it. But have we ever stopped to wonder? And that is why I think, and stay with me here, because I've been thinking about this very intently since that video yesterday and everything. That is why St. Lucia, I believe that an examination of the system is exactly what we need right now. This is why I believe that we need to support Joy St. Omer's family in asking for a commission of inquiry into the system. Every aspect of the system. Because think about it, St. Lucia. When was the last time there was an honest review of our penal system or our law enforcement system? Just an assessment to see how the system works, what deficiencies it has, what are its strengths, and how do we make it more efficient? When was the last time we examined this system in this way? Not looking to punish somebody. Not looking to be political or anything. Just an assessment of the system, of our judicial system, of our penal code, of our prison system. Just assess it, look at it from every angle. Figure out its strengths, figure out its weaknesses. A checkup, so to speak. See how healthy it is. Because let's examine the problem that we are faced with. And let's look at the cracks in the system. We have a situation where crime is at an all-time high in St. Lucia. All kinds of crime. When the police talk about crime statistics, they talk about things like burglary, robbery, violent crime, rape. And we hear the stories. We see the victims. We hear the names. That list of women who have been raped or murdered. Give me 1 minute, St. Lucia. I think I'm going to have to take a quick commercial break. There seems to be an emergency. Give me 1 minute. Let me just deal with this quickly. I will be right back. Let's take a quick commercial break. I'm so sorry to stop here, but I need to deal with an emergency.
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0: 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St. Lucia Bamboo Rafting. Let us take you from stressed to relaxed in 90 minutes flat. Good afternoon, St. Lucia. Sorry about my sudden absence, but I'm back. Thank you for joining me. As I was saying, you see, everybody has tried to come up with a reason why crime is so prevalent in this country. Small country. Some people see, St. Lucia is not a real place. And I think after hearing this individual speak, a lot of people might agree. But the truth is, we are a country that doesn't know we don't know a lot about our systems, how they work. We've spent the better part of our independence handing the country over to a bunch of men and women and telling them, go forth and do a good job. But when was the last time we gave them an appraisal? And I'm not talking about the popularity contests that democracy, because say what you will, an election is simply a popularity contest. Whoever is better liked or whoever can convince the people to like them more or to support them, they are the ones who are seated at the head table. Not necessarily the persons who are most fit for the job. Politics is the only job where you can lie, cheat, and steal and still be deemed honorable. So democracy does not safeguard people. And this is Aristotle speaking, not me. Democracy does not safeguard people from tyranny. Most times, unfortunately, that's what it's supposed to do. But when democracy becomes lip service, a popularity contest, it does not elect the best for the job, but hands the reins of power over to the most liked or the most convincing. And this is what we have been seeing happening in our country for the past couple of years. The people who shout louder, the people who lie better, they are the ones being chosen to run a country. And we, the people, we seem to always be getting the short end of the stick. Because we have, and you guys see the examples. You cannot say that I'm simply saying this because I may have a problem with how the country is being run. No. The examples are there for you to follow. This is how we end up with individuals like Richard Frederick in our House of Parliament. Someone who has so many dark clouds hanging over his head. This is how we end up with Philip J. Pierre as a prime minister. Someone who clearly is not doing the job that we are paying him to do. This is how we end up with an Ernest Hillaire as our deputy prime minister. Another individual who has been embroiled in several questionable activities and who still has unanswered questions surrounding him to this day. The evidence is there. So whoever wants to challenge me and think that I'm simply saying this because my party lost the election, let me disabuse you of this notion now. My party, my party colors, blue, white, black, and yellow. St. Lucia, that is my party. The country. That is the only party worth supporting. Because unlike some of them, unlike the supporters of everything that is going wrong, the color fools, I have no gain. I've never gained anything from any political party. I've curried no party favors. And I only have one passport and one citizenship. I don't have a UK visa. I don't have an American visa. I don't have a Canadian visa. And if the St. Lucia passport did not have a Schengen visa, I wouldn't even know what it was or the process to get it. So much so that right now my passport, I think, has been expired for over 20 years. Because I'm not going anywhere. This is my home. This is the place that I love. And I'm quite comfortable in it. And this is why I fight so hard to make it the best place to live and work. Because I've never had the desire to live anywhere else. So that's why I'm working so hard to fix it. Because this is what I have and I want to make the most of it. And I want to see it as the best there is, the best there was, and the best there ever will be. So this is my motivation. I hope I've put your minds to rest. So when I see that we have given out the reins of power of our country over into the hands of people, and we have no idea what they have been doing with it. Administrations come and go, and the system keeps failing the people. Any other business, any other business owner, any other employer would want to examine exactly why the business keeps failing. In this case, the business is our country, our system. And we are those employers. We are the shareholders. We are the ones who foot the bill, who suffer the losses. We are the ones who take the hits. Why are we not demanding an audit of the system? Why haven't we demanded an appraisal of the system? Somebody's asking me if I don't want to go even on vacation. I don't know. I just love Senusha. I love Senusha bad. I'm in love with this country. I can travel. I've traveled before, not out of the Caribbean. But Senusha is my home. This is my heart. This is say lalo bui mwe tewe. I don't want to have to go anywhere. But think about it. Administrations come, administrations go. They take decisions on our behalf. And in the past 6 years, what have we seen since 2021? Well, the past 5 years. We've seen an administration say to us, we have free force majority, and we can do as we please. How many of you St. Lucians knew that our laws were revised in 2023? How many of you have noticed? How many of you were aware that the laws, criminal, civil, the criminal code, the civil code, all of these laws were revised in 2023? And laws that have been on our books since the 1800s were changed without our approval, our knowledge, or even our permission. And if you don't believe me, go to Google, click or type in criminal code or civil code. No, the criminal code. And you are going to see, type in criminal code St. Lucia. And what you will see is a document out of the AG's office called the Revised Criminal Code of St. Lucia. How many of us even knew that this revision was taking place? How many of us signed off on it? How many of us understand it? How many of us even know what those revised laws entail? I bet you many of you are only now going to Google, and even if you had seen it before, it didn't click because you were not looking for it. There are a lot of things happening, St. Lucia, behind our back, in front of our faces, and we don't see it because we are living in an environment where we are in survival mode. The cost of living is so exorbitant that all you are trying to do is to take care of your family and live to see another day. You're not a lawyer. You don't have an occasion to go to court. So you're not looking to see whether or not the criminal code of St. Lucia was revised. And it's right there hiding in plain sight. Revised laws of St. Lucia 2023, but how many of you have noticed? How many of you noticed? And I'll give you a quick example. Remember when the Prime Minister came and said that persons living on lands for over 30 years will now, for the first time, be given these lands for free? Remember when I told you that this is hogwash because this is the law of adverse possession, and this law has been on our books since we were a French territory? And then we heard same minister, Housing Minister Richard Frederick, come and say this is a first time initiative because Crown lands were never a part. Crown lands are not a part of this law. But the original law said persons living on land for over 30 years would have the ability to get these laws for free and get these lands for free. And it said even from the Crown. But when Richard Frederick stood up in the House of Parliament that day and said that Crown lands were not involved in this, he was right. And do you know why he was right? Because under the revised laws of St. Lucia 2023, that part of the law that says even from the Crown was removed. How many of us noticed that? How many of us realized that? How many of us knew? How many of us were consulted? None of us. None of us were consulted. None of us knew. None of us realized. And it happened right there in our faces. And we knew nothing because we do not pay attention in this country. We do not know our rights. And we do not know anything about our country anymore. When was the last time any of us picked up a gazette to see what changes are being made in our name, to our laws, in our country, behind our backs but in front of our faces? And do you know why I was able to bring that information forward? Is because I looked it up. But we don't have time to look things up. And they know that. They have made it so. All of this talk about wanting a legal opinion to see if this commission of inquiry into the death, well, the circumstances surrounding the death of Joyce Ntoma, that's a stalling tactic. Because guess what? Laws are supposed to protect citizens, right? Penal systems, law enforcement, judiciary, they're supposed to protect the citizen. But if you as a government has gone on your own because you have a 3/4 majority and you have revised the laws of the land, changed things, and the people are not aware. A commission of inquiry to examine the system, because that is what Joy's family is asking for. They don't want the commission of inquiry to go and examine the evidence and the arrest and police procedure. They want to know. They want a review of the system. They want a review of the laws and the way the system works and what inefficiencies in the system failed their daughter. And now that we have this cry for help from this young man, let us not look at it. I know it's scary. I myself was afraid. I was concerned. But let's look at it according to the Prime Minister, not as the glass half empty, but the glass half full. Because this is a young man exposing serious inefficiencies in that same system. And what we need is a review of the system that is now failing, that we now have evidence has failed not one but two of our young people. And there are many more of our young people who are still being failed today by this same system, but we don't know about it because we haven't looked at it, we haven't examined it. We are hoping that the people that we have entrusted to run the system are doing it properly, but we have no oversight. This commission of inquiry is important because it will provide oversight into the system to figure out how the system is failing our youth and causing them to find themselves in contravention of the law over and over and over again. We want to know why crime is at an all-time high. We can sit and we can speculate about everything. But if we have a review of the system, an overview of the system that we can look at, that we can see how well the pieces fit together, then and only then can we begin to fix the problem, fix the system, and maybe make some headway into crime. Because I heard the Prime Minister on Monday when he was speaking about Marissa Ogiest, and he said, oh, we've given the police the most resources, we've given them the most this, the most support, the most this. But even with all of that support, our young people are being failed. We need to know where the cracks are. And not just, we don't want to stop at just Joy. Who knows, St. Lucia? Who knows how many more of our young people, old people, middle-aged people, that this system has failed? But because we've never looked at it, we

something and go to Bodley. Have we ever thought about it like that? We have this serious crime problem. Have we ever thought that maybe, just maybe, our young people are feeling betrayed, helpless, hopeless, because they've tried the system. It doesn't work. And just like that young man, they are harboring thoughts of just doing something, committing themselves, and then getting caught, being punished by the same system that drove them to that point in the first place. Think about it, Zainusha. How are we going to know where the problem is if we do not support this review of that same system? How are we to fix it if we don't know where or how it is broken? It's clear. It is quite clear. When you look at the system, when you look at what is going on, that what we are doing now is not working. The Prime Minister said 4 virtual courts are being instituted at Bodley. But what if we figured out where the problem is before we needed the court? Would we even need the court? The Prime Minister said he has given the police more resources than any other time in St. Lucian history. And yet still the police cannot deal with crime. They are still on the back foot. I'm not saying the police are not working. I'm saying the system is not working. Because the police are empowered by the system. The judges, the lawyers, even the correctional facility, they are all empowered by the system. They have to work within the system. Something is broken. Why not go to the source of the problem? Why not examine the system? Think about the way things are being happening. A system that allows a person who has gone to jail or allows a person to go to jail for a minor offense, and then that person goes to jail, is supposed to be rehabilitated and reintegrated into the society. They are supposed to correct. The system is supposed to help them find what caused them to go off the tracks in the first place and then get back on the right side of things. In a perfect world, that is how the system would work. But we are seeing more and more persons are going to jail for minor offenses, coming out supposedly rehabilitated, and then they end up committing more crimes, or crimes of a higher caliber, or crimes that are more dangerous, and they end up going right back. What is the cause of that, and why have we not looked at it thoroughly before? You see, we can do all of the social interventions we

0: want. Back in the day, crime used to be something that people who were desperate did. A father who couldn't feed his children, he couldn't get a job to pay his bills, to buy groceries, he would rob somebody to get money to do it. A person in a desperate situation would be coerced into helping someone contravene the law. Somebody who didn't have nice shoes would see somebody's shoes and rob them and steal their shoes. Somebody who didn't have nice clothes would see you put your washing on the line and pass and steal whatever it is that they wanted. But is that what we're seeing today? We're seeing an explosion of violence. I'm not saying that there are not robberies and rapes and all these other things committed as well. But look at the spike in violent crime. What could increase violence, drive a person to violence more than frustration? Think about it. We need to start thinking. We need to start upgrading our thinking if we want to solve these problems. Otherwise, we're going to be left in the dark. We're going to be left in the dark ages. Yes, the government can boast of spending so much money. The Prime Minister said he has spent so much money on crime. More money than any other government in the history of St. Lucia. But is this money being spent wisely? I saw an ad on Facebook. Sometimes you see those reels on Facebook and you think, that's not going to teach me anything. But think about this very clearly, what I'm about to tell you. This man was saying that poor people spend more money than rich people, and therefore they will always be poor. And he said it is, take for instance the analogy of the boot. Now that's where he got my thinking cap on, because the analogy of the boot, and this is what he said. He said, a rich man will spend $100 on one pair of quality boots. Leather boots, hand-stitched, strong, and that $100 pair of shoes would last him for 10 years. Just call it 10 years. Whereas a poor man would spend $20 on a pair of shoes, cheap materials, inferior make, and he would have to buy a pair of shoes every 6 months for 10 years. That's two pairs of boots a year. So whereas the rich man spent $100 and had one pair of shoes for 10 years. This poor man spent $20 and bought 200, sorry, yeah, he bought $200 worth of shoes in that same time. So who spent more money? The poor man. Whereas the rich man still has that one pair of shoes, and probably he's bought two more pairs of shoes. And this is what is happening with our system. Money is being spent, but is it being spent efficiently? Is it being spent where it needs to be spent? Is it being spent on the right things? My mother has a saying, un mal qu'a fait pour un bien. And what that means is, a bad thing can happen, but for a good reason. And now we know, now we are aware that our system needs work. Our system needs review. Our system needs to be fixed. We have a set of people in our House of Parliament who have a 3/4 majority. And they are using this majority to control the system and do things any which way. But how do we know that what they are doing is being done efficiently, is being done properly, is being done in our best interest? How do we know? We need a review of the system. We don't just need to know what failed Joyce and Omar. We need to know what can be done to fix all of it. Because Joy is just one of the many persons that this system has not protected. Her family is simply the only one demanding answers. But if we are smart, we would begin to demand answers too. Because our young men are being failed. Our young men are being failed in a big way. Our young women are paying for the failure in the system that drives our young men to kill. And we need to figure it out fast if we want to control crime in this country. Because spending money, like the poor man in the analogy of the boot, on a system that just does not work is what my dear old granny would call lave la mesuyate. And if you have been examining the words of the Prime Minister, you will be agree with me that this is exactly what is happening in our law enforcement system today. We are simply washing our hands and wiping them on the floor. That's all we're doing. Wiping our hands, washing our hands and wiping them in the dirt. We're not making any progress in the fight against crime. We're not making any progress in keeping our young people out of harm's way. We're not making any progress keeping our young women safe. Say what you will. Support whoever you want to support. But understand this. When the system fails, it does not care how much you love Mr. Pierre. It does not care how much you support Alan Chasney. It doesn't care if you are an independent or if you are part of the Blue Wave. It fails all of us equally. It's like the rain. When it rains, we all get wet. These days in Senusha, I even believe that the rain is coming underneath our umbrellas just to wet us. That is how bad things are. And if we continue to allow this to happen, continue to place our country in the hands of these individuals with no oversight, just allowing them to do whatever they want, giving them carte blanche, we end up with a situation where the laws do not protect us, but they protect them and they fail us. And I gave you the example, adverse possession. It's right there if you want to look at it. A law that was on our books since the 1800s, since we were under French rule, that says, or that said, if a person occupies a plot of land undisturbed for 30 years without a lease, this person can claim that piece of property for their own. In the original law, it said even from the crown. In the revised laws of 2023, that part about the crown has been removed. So people with a lot of property that are overseas and have their property in St. Lucia and don't have anybody going to check on it periodically, watch your bread, because a person can just come, build a house on it, stay there for 30 years, and then go to the court and claim this property as theirs. Whether or not you own it, they can take it. That's what happens when you give people carte blanche over your government. And if you don't believe me, look at it for yourselves. Look at it for yourselves. Check it out for yourselves. Look at it. The law is supposed to be reason free from passion, right? But look at it. And what, and by the time we begin to pay attention to these things, we are already up a befouled creek with no paddles. Because we gave a government a 3/4 majority to do as they please. And we've turned our back, and we've never gone on to see whether or not they are actually working in our favor. And they didn't do it behind our backs, you know. They did it right there in our faces. But because we were not paying attention, because we were not looking at the time, because they know you're too busy trying to grab some overtime to make sure you have enough money to send your kids to school. So you're not about to go searching through the laws unless something happens. Unless you put Coco out. And then you need to look for rain. And that's when you see how many holes are in your umbrella or in your awning. How many tiles missing from your roof because it's hurricane season. It's a rainy day. We need to be careful in this country. We need to think about things. We need to sit down and we need to think critically about what is happening. We need to. Because otherwise, we will be sold out of our own country. And we don't even know what's happening. So I think we as a people, we need to come out and support Joyce and Omar's family in getting this commission of inquiry started. Because I believe that the things that will be exposed in this process, it will take us by storm. And we need them exposed. I believe we need these things exposed. Because if not, we will find ourselves in a situation where we realize that the people that we have handed the keys to our kingdom have been locking us out of our own gates. We'll take a quick commercial break at this time. Say, Nusha, when we come back, we're going to open the phone lines. Because I think you guys need some time to digest what I have just said. We'll be right back.
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0: Well, we're back here on Fire 107.7 FM, and the phone lines are open, St. Lucia, and you know the number to call, 572-3473. What is your take on these things, this situation? Do you agree with me that we need a review of the system to understand how it works and who is it really protecting? Because the laws of a country were meant to protect the citizenry. You can call us either on WhatsApp 572-3473 or on our landline, which is the same number, and let us know what you think about the situation. In the meantime, as we wait for your calls and messages, I am going to read some of the comments on the live. Somebody says hair, but wait a minute, if Crown lands are not in it, then what's the law about? Can someone come onto my property? And because they are there for 30 years, it's theirs? Yes. Yeah. That is what the law is saying. That somebody, anybody, can walk onto your property that you have worked hard for, that you are paying, and stay there for 30 years. And because you may not be aware that this person is encroaching on your property, they, after 30 years, can simply claim it. And you have no choice but to hand it over. You see what having no opposition really costs a country? Somebody says, I kept on bringing that boots thing to my better half. That is true. The analogy of the boot, very enlightening. Very enlightening. Somebody else says, if PJP is spending monies on crimes just to say that he is spending and not doing the right thing to get the right result, then he has failed. It's not just a matter of him failing, you know. It is the fact that he has failed us. We the people have been failed. And that is what we need to understand. Somebody says to fool their hacks that they are working. Another says that's not right, talking about the law of adverse possession. But you can check it out yourself. In the original law, it says even from the crown. In the revised laws of St. Lucia 2023, that part about the crown has been removed. So, it's not crown lands. It's private lands. Somebody says, when PJP was in opposition, remember he said to the speaker that he should know all what the government was doing. Now he's in office, he is doing just what he was against and worst. Everything is being hidden away from the people. He will speak only when he is caught red-handed. And that is the truth. That is the truth. But you see, we cannot only blame the administration, you know. We need to blame ourselves for allowing it, for letting it happen, for not paying attention, for falling for the propaganda and the rhetoric and the talk. Because that's what we have done. We have allowed ourselves to be exposed. We've gotten caught up in all of the propaganda. And we have forgotten to check for ourselves, to mind our business. And you know what else I heard the Prime Minister say on Monday during the pre-cabinet press briefing? That people are refusing to mind their business. And I felt that was so apt, that he was saying the right thing. Because he knows what he has caused to happen. And if we were minding our business, we would see it too. If we were reading the Gazette. And look at the way things have happened, St. Lucia. Before, you could simply walk in the middle of town by the printery, right there on Jeremy Street, pick up a Gazette and read it, and you would know exactly what is going on in the country. In fact, if I remember correctly, when I was growing up, a Gazette would be in every community post office. Do we even still have community post offices, or have they been decommissioned? Do we know? Do we even know what's going on in our country? The Gazette would be readily available to everyone, because that was the government's official line of communication with the people. Everything needs to be gazetted. If a law is not in the Gazette, it is not passed. I bet you that some of the young people today, they've never seen a Gazette. They don't know what it is. They don't know what it's for. They don't know where to get it. Whose fault is that? The Prime Minister's? No. Ignorance of the law is no excuse. The onus is on you to find it out. If you go to court and you tell a judge, "But Your Honor, I never knew that law was there." You think the judge is going to say, "Oh well, since you didn't know, we're not going to charge you for committing that crime." Nope. The judge will be very happy to tell you that ignorance of the law is no excuse. The onus is on you to find out what the laws are so that you stay within the parameters of the law. And now They've taken the Printry, put it on the highway in a very inconvenient location to discourage you from going, but to say, well, it's right there. If you wanted to know, you would go and find out. It's not my job to tell you. They've made Parliament, back in the day, when parliamentary proceedings were going on, you would sit and listen. Or at least that was I was required to do in my house. Sit and listen. When was the last time you sat down and listened to Parliament? Instead of saying me, a whole bunch of pappy show these people saying in the house, nonsense they doing. I don't even want to hear what these people have to say. Some of you, when I play the pre-cabinet press briefings, you don't even want to hear what is going on. You don't want to hear, you don't want to know. But you need to pay attention, because otherwise these things will happen and it will pass right under our noses and we will not notice. And the excuse that will be used is that, well, if you wanted to know, you would find out. It was right there. And ignorance of the law is no excuse. But how many of us know the laws of St. Lucia? How many of us knew that our criminal code was revised in 2023? How many of us were aware? And it was in the Gazette. And it was said in the House of Parliament. But we didn't listen. So we didn't know. And that is where we lose our strength, because we are ignorant of the facts. We're too busy trying to get by. We're too busy trying to keep our heads above water. We are too busy trying to earn a living. And these things happen and we have no idea. Somebody's saying here, I have never seen a Gazette in my life. You would think each school in St. Lucia would have a copy to teach in social studies. My darling, the Gazette is a publication. It's a magazine that is published by the government. I don't remember if it's on a monthly basis or on a weekly basis. But it is the official communication of the government, where all laws are printed. If a law is not in the Gazette, it does not exist. Which is why police officers, even after they announced the decriminalization of marijuana, they would still arrest people if they found them with marijuana, because the law had not been gazetted. Because I think at that time the National Printry had a problem and the law had not been gazetted, and so they were not recognizing that law and they were still arresting people. And then you heard people like Andrew DeCaris coming out onto the news and saying, well, they've decriminalized, why are people still being arrested for marijuana? Because the police knew their law. And you spell Gazette wrong, by the way. It's G-A-Z-E-T-T-E. But the onus is on you to get a copy of it and a copy of the Constitution. Every household should have one. And a copy of the revised laws. You don't have to be a lawyer, but you have to know your rights. That is what these people are banking on. That we don't know our rights because we do not read. We're more interested in rural and problems and gossip. I listened to the Prime Minister well, you know. That's what he was saying. People are not minding their business. And that's what's happening. But don't worry. People like me like to mind their business. And I will tell you what I find. And there's a lot happening that we don't know about. There's a lot happening that we are allowing to happen because we do not read. And even when we read, we're not reading to understand. And we don't listen. And even when we listen, we're not listening to understand. We're listening and reading to rebut, to prove a point for our own agenda. And we miss all the important parts. I've told you time and time again, St. Lucia, you need to watch your bread. There's a song that came out around the 80s. I think it came out surrounding an election campaign. And it went, they didn't want to know. They didn't want to hear. Now they shouting out, Lucians, watch your bread. We need to go back to that. We need to go back to that. We have a caller on the line. Good afternoon to you, caller. You are on the air.
4: Angie, how are you doing? Good day.
0: I'm good. How are you?
4: I'm all right. I'm good. Angie, what are we learning from our St. Lucian National / deportee security guard? What have we learned?
0: The system is a failure. The system is failing our people. I was just talking about that, you know, Foster. That's my whole topic. That this guy, at first when I heard this, I was concerned, I was afraid. I thought, oh my God, this is one of those deportees that have come and they hate the country and they mean St. Lucian's malice. But when I found out that this guy is a St. Lucian, and the guy was deported. He's been here for a while. He is a St. Lucian, and the guy can see that. I had to stop and think. I had to put on my thinking cap. And then I realized that these people, and it's not just him, you know. It's not just him. What about all of the young men that are coming from Bodley, young men and women that are being released from Bodley, and within a month are ending up back at the prison? The system is failing these people too.
4: Yes, Angie. And what took me, I wasn't surprised, 'cause I didn't know, just like you, I didn't know the guy's nationality.
0: Mm-hmm.
4: I heard the accent, but I didn't think that he was a St. Lucian.
0: Right.
4: I saw the uniform on him, and I know the uniform. So I figured, boy, why is Mitt so angry?
0: Mm-hmm.
4: But the big picture is that if a man, the man according to what the information I have, the man left St. Lucia as a child, very young.
0: Mm-hmm.
4: And he said he did 14 years. He said it his own words. He did 14 years in prison.
0: And he said he didn't do it for nothing.
4: Yes, for carjacking. And the man was sent home. It's 4 years he's there and he's employed by a security company. Now, like you say, somebody was very quick and very able to get this guy's history, his rap shit, and indicate to us how what trouble he was in the United States. But at least we know what the guy is thinking, so we can monitor him.
0: Yes.
4: Supposing I never said that.
0: My point exactly.
4: Suppose the man had never said what he had said there.
0: What would happen?
4: It would have been my son-in-law, I don't know. Your son-in-law.
0: Foster.
4: And we don't know.
0: Foster, let me tell you something. The day my daughter was born, when my brother looked at her, the first thing he says, wow, Eldridge, give me a reason to buy a gun. Mark, why take my son-in-law? Mark, I'm son-in-chief. But I'm sunning trees.
4: So,
0: but I understand what you're saying.
4: Yeah. The government is treating this. Alvaro Baptist and the Prime Minister are both quick to say the people are not criminals. We didn't even know this man. We didn't even know this man could have said that. Or spend time inside the calaboose for carjacking. Carjacking is robbery. Carjacking is robbery, you know, when they take your car from you at gunpoint.
0: Yeah.
4: We don't even have those cases there, per se. We have very few of those charges there before our court, if any, present. But you have those guys, and the guy is saying the place is so slow. He have never seen a set of stupid people because the guy is not used to being there without money in his pocket. Whether he rob people, apparently, that's how he makes his money. He made his money in the States. So he can rob somebody, get a gun. There are so many people he can rob quickly. Do a little heist there, do a little something there. And you just find the place too slow.
0: Yeah.
4: So, Angie, who's protecting us when the our foreign minister doesn't know where the people are? The prime minister doesn't know? All of those guys can afford a big dog.
0: They can afford a gun. They can afford to put scanners in their office. By the way, Foster, do we know if the scanners on the wharf are operational?
4: No, no. The scanners on the scanner I saw of the last visit when I went to the wharf. There's a big scanner outside in the rain. That's a scanner that they said they fixed for $500,000 and somebody put water in it. It's still outside, Angie. I don't know if they have acquired others, but that one is still there, taking sea breeze.
0: But but I know for a fact that there are scanners now at the Graham Luizzi building, and I am told from my sources, a little birdie told me, the person said these scanners were always supposed to be there, but they had not been commissioned, but now they are. So why would the Prime Minister need to beef up his security if the people coming in are not a threat?
4: No, but before the people get to the Graham Luizzi building, Angie, the Food National coming in, they have a long way to travel past a lot of us, you know, to get there.
0: And
4: so what if they swing Sarot or they swing Pavi? Who's protecting me? I don't have scanner.
0: I don't have scanner either.
4: So we playing around, we fooling around with our security. Mm-hmm. A man can come from jail. You have never seen the man before.
0: Nope.
4: The man, you don't know him, because the man said he has not been here. From 2 years, I believe, the man is overseas. Wow. The man is here 4 years, and the man is working security and in an armed unit.
0: Yes.
4: The man could have very in an armed in a position to carry a firearm.
0: Yeah, because that's what I'm saying. This particular security company hires armed. They have armed officers.
4: Yes, an especially, I don't know if they will use his expertise. I doubt they will tell him that he used a gun to take a man car from him, so he knows firearms. So,
0: and how ironic boy, is that?
4: It's no laughing matter, you know, Angie, but you really have to examine our heads sometimes when you do things, you know.
0: Which is why, Foster, I was saying that we need this commission of inquiry that Joy's family is asking for even more. We need to examine the system because that system have a problem. But we don't know what the problem is. We need to figure out what is going on and we need to figure it out quick. And the only way we can do this, in my opinion, is if there is a commission of inquiry, not simply to find out who killed Joy, who pulled the trigger. That's not what the commission of inquiry is meant to figure out. The commission of inquiry is meant to figure out when a report is made, how is it handled, where does it go, who has oversight, how are the laws applied, did the police do all they could do, did they miss anything, is there any systematic breakdown that could lead to somebody not receiving all of the protection or the help that they need from the system. And likewise, I was saying that this, I hope the government and the people of St. Lucia are not looking at this guy as the bad guy, because this guy now has shown us that we have a fatal flaw in our system, and it's even more urgent because think about it, Foster. What if this guy never made that video? And this exactly. guy ends up in an armed unit. He's entrusted with a firearm. He completes whatever training he has to complete. And he's entrusted with a firearm. And this guy is there with all of this frustration building up. And say this guy is sent to provide security at Baywalk Mall, a place where you will take your grandson, there's a little park for children there. That's where you go and buy school shoes and women are shopping. You buy groceries and everything. Families are there all the time. Children are there all the time. And this guy snaps. And we hear the headline, security guard snaps, mass shooting at Baywalk Mall. How many dead or whatever until police had to come in? Are our police equipped with all the equipment Pip giving you all? Because he keeps saying he give you all equipment. Are we trained? Are our police trained to deal with a hostage situation? Are they trained?
4: Negotiators. I don't know if they have expired, if they have retired. I don't know.
0: Okay.
4: But again,
0: that's an unanswered question that we need answered. And yeah. I'm thinking not just him. He again was brave enough to speak out, because he said in that same video that he is going to start this podcast to vent his frust- frustration. So at least he talking about it, he venting it, he letting it out, but he not going out there and doing something. But what about the people that not venting? What about the people that are not venting and they are there walking among us every day? They don't have to be deportees, you know, they just have to be human. What about the people who are not venting? They're keeping it all in. They are there, they are being failed by the system. They are frustrated. And one straw just needs to fall to break the camel's back. And then they explode. What? How do we protect? We can protect ourselves from him. The police can go to him, question him, ask him, okay, what's going on, whatever. He can say, I'm frustrated because of this. I'm frustrated. If they can say, okay, well, we're not going to arrest you, but we're going to get you some psychosocial support. And then we know we've defused this bomb. But what about the ones that ticking and we're not hearing the tick tick? And they are there, walking among us. How do we protect ourselves from these? That's why I'm saying, Foster, we have given successive administrations the keys to our kingdom, and we the people have never provided any type of oversight. Yeah. I think now is the time for Angie, us to do so.
4: Yeah. So, Angie, in closing, let me see. Our system have provided us with, when persons have been released from bodily, having served the sentence, the police gets a discharge sheet to indicate that person have been discharged from the bodily, having served 5 years, 3 years. John Brown from Sky Gap, whatever, Castries. On the date, to this date, released from bodily correctional facility, having served a sentence of 3 years for so and so, murder, robbery, whatever. And every time persons are discharged, they get that. So you know the person last address. You know the person is not in jail anymore. What they went there for. So tomorrow, if you have something and somebody reports that person, you will not be mistaken and say, but that person had bodily.
0: Right.
4: So the police can keep track. Similarly, that's why we need the same about our deportees. We need to know where they are, what sins they have committed, how we can find them, and we know their mental state and so on, whether male or female, because we obviously they are not wanted in the US, so they are sending them back, and they don't care whether they send them back to their country or not.
0: Right.
4: America does not care with that. So when the foreign minister, prime minister, speaks about those people like as though those people are sliced bread with cheese in it, I'm not judging anybody, but let me tell you, I want to be safe. We already have too many problems, too many issues that we cannot take care of.
0: Yeah.
4: Don't add any more on it and think it will be all right in the morning.
0: Yep.
4: All right, so we need to, you know, in the other Caribbean islands, where deportees are landed, there is serious discussion on the deportees, you know. Only here, you're not hearing nothing. Only when one or two foolish reporters ask the prime minister and he giggles and he laughs, and as there is a puppy show, We're not having any discussion on deportees, you know.
0: Yeah, because they're telling us stay away from dangerous speculation. And this is more of the danger.

0: inclined to do it.
1: Well, anyway, Angie, all the best for the weekend. Be safe. Like I always say, if anything crazy will happen, it may happen on a Friday. So just be careful.
0: Yes. Thank you for that.
1: We'll see again when we see.
0: Yeah. All right. Take care. Let me see some more of your... And these are serious things, you know. These are serious, serious things. Somebody is saying here... Too many people in St. Lucia wear their ignorance as a badge of honor. That's true. That is very true. Somebody says, does this maladministration invest much in the Gazette? Maybe they only print about 100 copies at best. Somebody says, don't we recognize that it is because PJP knows that we have no interest in our own business, he has been able to commit and get away with so much injustice? Yeah. Somebody says, hi Angie, I'm looking online and I'm seeing the Gazette is printed from January to July 6, 2026. It should be printed every week. But is it being printed? Somebody says, here, why the system did not work for Joy? Yes, that's what this thing will uncover. But not just Joy. The problem is bigger than Joy. Once again, Joy was the one who alerted us. She sounded the alarm. She, like this guy, voiced her frustration. And now we are aware of the fact that there are major deficiencies in the system. So we need to examine the system. That's where the problem lies. Somebody says the system is nothing but a failure. Do these deportees receive counseling from a guidance counselor or a psychologist? Clearly not. Clearly not. Clearly not. Because why else would this guy be expressing such frustration? Our young people are not born innately violent, you know. I am of the firm opinion that there are a lot of people walking around in our society like ticking time bombs. This guy is not the first. He's not going to be the last. He's simply the loudest. Like Joy, he is giving us a fighting chance because he is actually telling us, alerting us, that there is a problem. If we ignore these warning signs, if we ignore these alarm bells that are ringing, we will find ourselves in some very, very hot water. And we might not be able to get out of it. And even worse, we might not be able to stop it. We might not be able to predict it, and we won't recognize it. We will not see it coming. And when you don't see it coming, you cannot defend yourself. Remember 9/11? We just commemorated the 20th anniversary, or was it 25th anniversary? They didn't see it coming and they couldn't defend against it. Somebody says, so why the government has this whole deportee issue as a secrecy? It affects our security and safety as a people. We the poor people can't afford security like PJP and the government.

0: ministers do. But again, the Prime Minister has already told you, mind your business. Wepukow. If you didn't know the subtle nuances of what he was saying, he told you point blank, mind your business. Vesa fell. Wepukow. And even during that clip, he said, women need to protect themselves because he can't hang anybody, meaning he cannot protect them. You have a caller on the line. Good afternoon, caller. You are on the air.
1: Yes, good afternoon, Yuji. Ça va?
0: Ça va bien? Okay? Yes, I'm fine. How are you?
1: I'm well, thanks. Listen, I didn't hear the deportee said that something happened to him. They did him this, they did him that.
0: Right.
1: What I gathered, that you see, there are some people when they are, maybe St. Lucia is too slow for him. That's what I gathered. Mm-hmm. You see, he stayed over there. Maybe he had a wide, he was doing things. You understand? And he's blocked in St. Lucia. The way he's living is not, he's not satisfied. You understand? And that's, that taking his head. That taking his head. So, what I was saying, you wanted to stay in America. You should have, you know, some people will say he's frustrated and everything, but we have to look beyond that too. Mm-hmm. If you wanted to, you to your ways, I heard you talking about he have to go and do movies, mm-hmm. something like that, movies, yes.
0: Yeah, he said so he's a filmmaker, he works in movies.
1: Voila. So you had all that doing, so you had to choose. In one way or two, we could say that we had to choose what was right for him and not finding himself in the circumstances that he found himself, so that he could be sent back to St. Lucia. Mm-hmm. I don't think people will be against me for saying that. That's true, he's frustrated in St. Lucia, but he had to do what was right so that he would not be sent back to St. Lucia.
0: I understand. Yes.
1: But he is in St. Lucia now, and it seems St. Lucia seems not going his way. He's not happy here. Mm-hmm. So he's saying what he has to say because it's in his head. You understand?
0: Mm-hmm.
1: I wonder if he could go back. I heard him said he will try, sir. He'll try to go. But I wonder since he was already sent back, I don't think they
0: readmit deportees, you know. You deported because they don't want you in the country. I don't think you can come back.
1: Well, maybe not to America, but maybe to, maybe I wonder if, because the people looking at your record they get it, you understand? They will get it. So I wonder where we really go, if it's to Canada, where some people go to other country and try to go over to America, you know? So I don't know how will he cope with St. Lucia's life, living the St. Lucia way of living.
0: Mm-hmm.
1: I hope well for him. I hope he will come down and he need, they will help him, you understand? Because that's not a good way of living. Your thinking is not pure. You thinking of bad things, you understand?
0: Yeah.
1: So I just hope he will calm down. They will help him and things, since he's in St. Lucia, and just say to himself, I'm in St. Lucia, so I'll behave myself and I'll try them, to live,
0: make the most of it.
1: That's all I just wish for that. I just wish that for him, and that's what I have to say, my dear D. Yes. Happy weekend to you.
0: Same to you. Thanks.
1: D'accord. Bye-bye.
0: Mm-hmm. Yeah, bye-bye. Well, like I said, I hope that the powers that be see this young man and see this for the cry for help that it is and try to help him in some way. But seriously, this to me says that our system is not working. It's failing our people. And a lot of people are staying quiet about it. And the frustration is building. But we need to be thankful for those who are savvy enough to come out and express how they feel and alert us that there is a problem so that we can take action and we can deal with the problem and prevent it from escalating into something that we cannot handle. Because I am telling you, anybody with that kind of frustration, and he's not the first, and I don't think he's the only one. He's simply the one brave enough to say it out loud. But what about those that are walking around with the same frustration and enjoying it quietly, not saying a word, not speaking out, and the pressure is continuing to mount? And let's not forget, Wasco can tell us that every day of the week, pressure boosts pipe. Are we equipped to handle these situations? Are our law enforcement officials trained? Are they ready? These are the questions we need to answer. The only way we can fix these situations and stop them from going this far is to examine the system, see where it is failing, and fix it. Shore it up before it breaks completely. And the only way we can, the only method we have at our disposal to examine the system is a commission of inquiry. I'm advising all St. Lucians, whether or not you have been affected by crime, whether or not you know somebody who has been affected by crime, but as a person, not for the victims, for yourself, for your family, sign that petition for the Commission of Inquiry. Make your voices heard. Support the move, because we need to understand our system, how it works, and we need to figure out, where the cracks are in the system to shore it up, to ensure that nobody else has to go through what Joy went through. Nobody else has to deal with the frustrations that this guy is dealing with. Because the life you save might very well be your own. Thank you so much, St. Lucia, for joining me here on Fire 107.7 FM. Today's Friday. I gotta go home. Don't want to be caught late after dark, because like Foster says, if something is going to happen, chances are it's going to happen on a Friday. So if you're not home, get home safe. If you are home, stay safe. And don't forget, help us keep the fire burning. Click the link, buy a flame, and help us stay on the air. Thank you so much, St. Lucia. See you guys on Monday. And remember, the Prime Minister is minding his business. The onus is on you to wepo call and mind your business. Thank you so much, St. Lucia. Bye-bye.

Now this is the version of the Rock Nation with a solid vibration. You're not far from the station, so take out your identification. Yeah, yeah, yeah.

Oh,